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Programming running on KGY right now is unable to be streamed due to licensing restrictions. 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
5: Mainly clear skies tonight with a low of 50. North winds around 5 miles per hour. More clouds than sun tomorrow, high 68. Partly cloudy tomorrow night, lows level off around 50. A blend of clouds and sun and dry Tuesday and Wednesday with highs in the upper 60s. Looking further out, 72 Thursday, 66 Friday, and 63 on Saturday. That's your forecast from the KGY Weather Center. I'm meteorologist Kara Foster. Currently, it's 70 degrees.

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4: Mainly clear skies tonight with a low of 50. North winds around 5 miles per hour. More clouds than sun tomorrow, high of 68. Partly cloudy tomorrow night, lows level off around 50. A blend of clouds and sun and dry Tuesday and Wednesday with highs in the upper 60s. Looking further out, 72 Thursday, 66 Friday, and 63 on Saturday. That's your forecast from the KGY Weather Center. I'm meteorologist Kara Foster. Currently 65. 90.

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0: News Radio. I'm Rob Martier. The search continues for six people missing in the crash of a medical evacuation jet off the coast of Massachusetts. The Canadian registered Latitude Air Ambulance jet was carrying a crew of four and two patients from Bermuda to Boston Logan International Airport. The United States has removed all of its B-1 bombers from an airbase in the United Kingdom following security concerns over a suspected terror plot. The Pentagon says about a dozen bombers stationed at RAF Fairford have returned to the United States but remain ready for combat missions. The move follows the arrest of six suspects accused of plotting an attack on the base. Former FTC Chair Lina Khan is warning against letting artificial intelligence companies self-regulate. Appearing on ABC's This Week, Khan said self-regulation efforts have been a proven failure, adding that it would be an enormous mistake to allow it. Rob Martier, NBC News Radio.
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4: 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Every week at this time, we play the biggest classic hits. Coming up, we're going to find out who tried to end it all by drinking Lemon Pledge. But first off, the guy who says that rock died in the late 60s and early 70s. Kind of interesting because this next song came out in 1979. Here we go with Tom Petty and the Heartbreakers, and Don't Do Me Like That on the Classic Hit List.

0: Grand Funk doing the Locomotion on the classic hit list. The producer of that song, Todd Rundgren, had the idea of doing a song kind of like the Beach Boys' Barbara Ann. He wanted to capture that party-like atmosphere. I think he pretty much did it. This is MG Kelly, and during the early 80s, Phil Collins divided his time between Genesis and his solo career. But how does Phil view his career as a songwriter?
1: My songwriting career kind of started with Genesis, but really it got more serious with Face Value, my solo album, you know. I thought maybe that was the only album I'd ever write. And then you come around to doing your second one and you think, my God, what am I going to do, you know? And somewhere the songs come.

Sunshine from Jonathan Edwards on the Classic Hit List. John says after accidentally erasing another song at the end of the recording session, he was forced to record Sunshine just to fill out the album, and it was a big hit. This is MG Kelly, and by 1976, Fleetwood Mac was hitting their commercial stride with the recent additions of Stevie Nicks and Lindsey Buckingham. Here they are with Fleetwood Mac and Rhiannon on the Classic Hit List.

0: Rhiannon from Fleetwood Mac on the Classic Hit List. A song that Stevie Nicks wrote about a Welsh witch. This is MG Kelly with you. Coming up, we're going to find out what classic Stones song was recorded in the late 60s but didn't see the light for almost 18 months. That and much, much more when the Classic Hit List returns.
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9: Mainly clear skies tonight with a low of 50. North winds around 5 miles per hour. More clouds than sun tomorrow, high 68. Partly cloudy tomorrow night, lows level off around 50. A blend of clouds and sun and dry Tuesday and Wednesday with highs in the upper 60s. Looking further out, 72 Thursday, 66 Friday, and 63 on Saturday. That's your forecast from the KGY Weather Center. I'm meteorologist Kara Foster. Right now, it's 61 degrees.
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0: Rolling Stones and Brown Sugar on the classic hit list. The Stones recorded that track back in 1969, but it lay dormant for almost 18 months before it was released. Is MG Kelly with you?
1: The classic hit list. Spotlight.
0: 1979 would see the third album released by Foreigner. The album Head Games would mark the first of many lineup changes, too, for the group. One of the first changes would be the addition of former Peter Frampton bass player Rick Wills. Singer Lou Gramm would end up leaving the group not once, but twice. What was the reason Lou left the second time?
2: The frustration level just reached a peak around 2001. I just felt like if I was ever going to accomplish any more, if I ever was going to make something new to express myself like I truly needed to, then I needed to do it on my own.

On the classic hit list. That sax solo on that track was provided by Motown legend Junior Walker. This is MG Kelly hanging out with you, and Paul McCartney says that he really did have an Uncle Albert. The other guy used to get drunk, stand on the table, and read passages from the Bible. Here's Paul with his uncle and Admiral Halsey on the classic hit list.

0: Paul McCartney with Uncle Albert, Admiral Halsey on the Classic Hit List. I'm MG Kelly, and coming up, we're going to find out what career choices the Wilson sisters would have made had they had not gotten into the music business when the Classic Hit List returns right here.
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0: Eric Clapton, and After Midnight. We're going to let it all hang down. Be careful there. MG Kelly with you as Burton Cummings gives us his thoughts on his band, The Guess Who.
1: We were an AM band raised on three-minute songs with hooks and catchy melodies. Never pretended to be anything else. Weren't trying to be The Grateful Dead. Weren't trying to be The Doors, you know, just an AM band with hit records.

0: Recorded live, straight on from Heart on the Classic Hit List. The Wilson sisters say that their careers would have been very different had they not made it in the music business. No kidding. Anne says she would have become a flight attendant, while Nancy says she would have been a dog breeder. Sit! MG Kelly with you, and coming up, we're going to leap tall buildings with a single bound as we shine the Classic Hit List spotlight on 1979. Coming up right here, don't move.
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0: It was the year that the U.S. and China established full diplomatic relations. 60 Minutes was the most watched show on television. We all flew faster than a speeding bullet to the movies to see Christopher Reeves as Superman. And we watched in horror as a partial meltdown happened at Three Mile Island.
2: From the high radiation readings inside the reactor containment, we have to assume that there has been some damage to the nuclear fuel in the reactor core. However, we are not able at this time to assess the nature of the damages or what the extent of it is.

0: Atlanta Rhythm Section and Spooky. ARS was made up of members from the Candyman and the Classics 4. This is MG Kelly here, and every week we bring you the best of the classic hits. As Moody Blues member John Lodge now tells us about one of his favorite pieces of rock and roll memorabilia.
1: The first time I met the Beatles, I think it was 1962. We had another band at the time called El Riot and the Rebels. We did a gig in a small town in England called Tenbury Wells. The Beatles were top of the bill, and we was second on the bill. They got $150, and we got $35. But we got this wonderful photograph of us all. Great memorabilia.

0: Eddie Money with his two tickets to paradise on the classic hit list. I'm MG Kelly, and coming up, a duet that was originally written for country stars Waylon Jennings and Jesse Coulter. All this when we come back on the classic hit list. Don't move.
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7: Mainly clear skies tonight with a low of 50. North winds around 5 miles per hour. More clouds than sun tomorrow, high of 68. Partly cloudy tomorrow night, lows level off around 50. A blend of clouds and sun and dry Tuesday and Wednesday with highs in the upper 60s. Looking further out, 72 Thursday, 66 Friday, and 63 on Saturday. That's your forecast from the KGY Weather Center. I'm meteorologist Kara Foster. Right now, it's 59 degrees.
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0: 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This is MG Kelly. Thanks for being here this week. Supertramp's Rick Davies is now going to tell us about the difference of Supertramp then and now.
1: Well, obviously, maturity. I mean, we've been around a long, long time. Whole fads come and go between our albums, you know. I think punk came and went between Breakfast in America and Paris, our live album after that, you know. We tend to do things at kind of slow pace. But maybe that's why we've lasted so long.

Stevie Nicks and Don Henley with Leather and Lace, a song that was originally written for country stars Waylon Jennings and Jesse Coulter. This is MG Kelly with you, and our next artist got his start by emulating Ray Charles. He was a big fan of Ray's, obviously, in those days, but over time, Joe Cocker developed a style all his own. Here's his version of the old box top song called The Letter on the Classic Hit List.

0: letter. Unmistakably the sound of Joe Cocker on the classic hit list. Miss MG Kelly coming up. Music from Harry Chapin, Cars, Beatles, and a lot more. Stick with me on the classic hit list.
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Paperback Writer from the Beatles on the classic hit list. That song was inspired by an actual letter that was written to Paul McCartney. Ironically, one of Paul's aunts had asked him months before if he could ever write a song that wasn't about love. And there you go in black and white. This is MG Kelly with you, and our next artist was a member of the Brooklyn Heights Boys Choir when he was a child. Sadly, we would lose him in an automobile accident on July 16, 1981. Here's the incredible Harry Chapin with Taxi on the classic hit list.

0: Gordon Lightfoot was Sundown on the classic hit list. Gordon says that song is a thought about a situation where someone is wondering what his love is doing at that particular moment in time. Maybe some people don't want to know. I'm MG Kelly, and coming up, a song from Steve Miller that he thought would never be a hit. It's on the way when the classic hit list returns.
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0: ABC News Radio. I'm Rob Martier. With just 30 days to go until the midterm elections, President Trump is urging supporters to vote like he's on the ballot. Trump made the remark at a rally in Ohio last night, where he turned out to support Republican Senator John Husted's re-election bid. Husted is locked in a tight race against former Senator Sherrod Brown. Officials believe the Fly Dubai co-pilot accused of stabbing his captain and trying to seize control of an Israel-bound plane acted alone. NBC News reports U.S. officials briefed on the investigation and a former Israeli security official say the accused was a lone actor. The Brewers rallied for a walk-off 4-3 win over the Padres in Game 2 of the NLDS from American Family Field. Jackson Churio ended the game in the bottom of the ninth after hitting a two-run single. Milwaukee now leads the best-of-five series 2-0 and will visit San Diego for Game 3 on Tuesday. Rob Martier, NBC News Radio.
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Deacon Blues from Steely Dan on the Classic Hit List. That's taken from their album Asia, which scored a Grammy for Best Engineered Non-Classic Recording. It is MG Kelly here with you, and our next group of guys had such an outrageous stage show that a lot of times it overshadowed their music. Their lead singer had numerous stage personas like Dr. Strange Kiss and Quay Lude. Yeah, here's the more mellowed out version of The Tubes with She's a Beauty on the Classic Hit List.

0: Just Like a Woman from Bob Dylan on the Classic Hit List. This is MG Kelly, and in the early 1970s, Steve Miller wanted to write a song that had a soul/disco beat to it, but he didn't want it to go over 3.5 minutes, so he put pen to paper and came out with this classic hit, and he thought it was never going to be a hit. Here's Steve Miller with his thoughts about The Joker.
1: The thing I think about The Joker was that was my first number one hit single. I was at a party, it was about midnight, I was on the hood of a car, and I had little parts and pieces of it, and was working on it, and there was kind of a full moon out. It was a pretty funny kind of night, and it all came together that night, and I recorded it a few weeks later.

0: Steve Miller Band with a Joker on the classic hit list. I'm MG Kelly, and coming back, we're going to find out the reason Jim Morrison decided to give individual writing credits to the other members of the Doors. 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
15: Mainly clear skies tonight with a low of 50. North winds around 5 miles per hour. More clouds than sun tomorrow, high of 68. Partly cloudy tomorrow night, lows level off around 50. A blend of clouds and sun and dry Tuesday and Wednesday with highs in the upper 60s. Looking further out, 72 Thursday, 66 Friday, and 63 on Saturday. That's your forecast from the KGY Weather Center. I'm meteorologist Kara Foster. Right now, it's 56 degrees.
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getting the lowdown from Boz Scaggs on the classic hit list. He says that's just one of a handful of songs that came out just the way he wanted it to. I'm MG Kelly, and we're going to keep the hits rolling right now with Crosby, Stills, Nash & Young. Here's Our House on the classic hit list.

The Doors and Touch Me on the Classic Hit List. You know, during the recording of that album, The Soft Parade, Morrison decided, or should I say demanded, that the songwriters be individually credited to each song. The reason? To distance himself from songs written by Robbie Krieger. This is MG Kelly with you. And Elton John has no fear of being associated with the writing talents of John Lennon, especially when he covered the Beatles' classic hit, Lucy in the Sky with Diamonds. Check it out on the Classic Hit List.

0: Elton John and Lucy in the Sky with Diamonds. John Lennon even added his talents to the track for Elton on that one. This is MG Kelly, and when we return on the Classic Hit List, we'll find out what Classic Hits artist once tried to kill himself by drinking Pledge. I know. Keep it right here. All the info is on the Classic Hit List.
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0: Billy Joel with My Life on the Classic Hit List. Yeah, when Billy was very young, he tried to do away with himself, but thinking that chlorine and bleach would taste bad, he decided on drinking Pledge. All it did was make him smell lemony.
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0: David Bowie has been making music since the late 1960s. He created an onstage persona called Ziggy Stardust, of course. As Bowie explains, though, throughout the years, he's become very confident as a performer.
2: It feels to me often, over the last 3 or 4 years, that I'm becoming a performer, finally. I was never comfortable as a performer. It felt like a job that had to be done. It was a dirty job, and I was... It was my lot to actually have to do it. I didn't mind putting them together and constructing them and sort of having ideas when writing the songs and all that. I didn't feel at all secure in being a performer. But the irony is, I think, that as I got less and less theatrical through the 90s, I'm now feeling very, very comfortable as an artist on stage, merely as an interpreter of songs.

0: That's Blue Jean from David Boy on the Classic Hit List. It's a song that Boy says is a sexy piece of rock and roll.
1: Oh, yes.
0: MG Kelly with you, and since we have our blue jeans on, let me fix that for you. Let's do some traveling now with CCR on the Classic Hit List.

0: traveling band on the classic hit list. This is MG Kelly with you. When we come back, we're going to find out what Rolling Stones classic hit was thought to be a racist slur. And it was all because of a comma placed in the title of the song. Keep it right here on the classic hit list.
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The Eagles and Witchy Woman on the classic hit list. This is MG Kelly, and in 1966, the Rolling Stones came under attack because of a song some people thought was a racist slur. Part of the reason was because of a comma placed in the title of the song. The song in question, Paint It, Comma, Black, on the classic hit list.

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12: Mainly clear skies overnight with lows around 50. Northwest winds around 5 miles per hour. More clouds than sun. Monday, 68. Monday night, lows level off around 50. A mix of clouds and sunshine and dry Tuesday and Wednesday with highs in the upper 60s. A peek at the extended shows, 72 Thursday, 66 Friday, and 63 on Saturday. That's your forecast from the KGY Weather Center. I'm meteorologist Kara Foster. Currently 55.
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0: Eric Clapton, Jack Bruce, and Ginger Baker. 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
0: It was the year that Charles Manson was found guilty of first-degree murder. The voting age was lowered to 18. Television viewers checked into Dr. Marcus Welby's office, and Van Morrison released his album Tupelo Honey. Van felt that the album wasn't that fresh since it consisted of nothing but leftover songs.

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1: 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On the 20th anniversary of the release of their fourth album, Stairway to Heaven had logged so much airplay that it was estimated that if it was played back-to-back, it would run for 44 years solid.
2: Wow!
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0: Queen with A Crazy Little Thing Called Love on the classic hit list. Lead singer Freddie Mercury said he wrote that song in just 15 minutes while in the bathtub. Well, you gotta write them somewhere. It's MG Kelly here. I'm kind of standing in the shower doing the show today. When the Zombies broke up in the late 60s, keyboardist slash songwriter Rod Argent formed his own group. It would take three albums before Rod and his group found chart success, but he hit it big with the classic hit Hold Your Head Up. Right now, Rod recalls a Christmas show he did with the Zombies for DJ Murray the K in New York in 1964.
1: It was mainly dancing, actually. We started at 8 o'clock in the morning, as I remember, on Christmas Day. I mean, we were on fair early-ish in the show, not too early. But once you'd been on, he wanted you to stay on stage at the back and kick your legs up and down like some sort of chorus line, you know.

0: Crystal Blue Persuasion from Tommy James and the Shondells on the Classic Hit List. Hey, speaking of crystal, I thought at this time we'd give away this fine piece of antique crystal that I have in my hands right over here. Perfect. Just when we were getting a budget for prizes. That is MG Kelly here, and coming up, we got one more classic hit on the list. This is the Classic Hit List.
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7: Mainly clear skies overnight with lows around 50. Northwest winds around 5 miles per hour. High temperatures reach up to 68 Monday. Cloudy skies with a few peaks of sun. Partly cloudy skies Monday night, lows around 50. Dry Tuesday and Wednesday under partly cloudy skies with highs in the upper 60s. That's your forecast from the KGY Weather Center. I'm meteorologist Jennifer Wojcicki. Currently, it's 54 degrees.

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6: Lows level off around 51 overnight under partly cloudy skies, northerly winds around 5 miles per hour. Cloudy skies with a few peaks of sun Monday. Daytime highs approaching 69. Partly cloudy Monday night, lows level off around 50. A blend of clouds and sun Tuesday with daytime highs approaching 68. 69 Wednesday. That's your forecast from the KGY Weather Center. I'm meteorologist Jennifer Vujicic. Currently 52.

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6: Lows of aloft around 51 overnight under partly cloudy skies, northerly winds around 5 miles per hour. Cloudy skies with a few peaks of sun Monday. Daytime highs approaching 69. Partly cloudy Monday night, lows of aloft around 50. A blend of clouds and sun Tuesday with daytime highs approaching 68. 69 Wednesday. That's your forecast from the KGY Weather Center. I'm meteorologist Jennifer Vujicic. Currently 51.

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7: Lows of aloft around 51 overnight under partly cloudy skies, northerly winds around 5 miles per hour. Cloudy skies with a few peaks of sun Monday. Daytime highs approaching 69. Partly cloudy Monday night, lows of aloft around 50. A blend of clouds and sun Tuesday with daytime highs approaching 68, 69 Wednesday. That's your forecast from the KGY Weather Center. I'm meteorologist Jennifer Wojcicki. Currently 51.

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8: A dense fog advisory continues until noon today. Partly cloudy skies overnight with lows around 50. Winds out of the north around 5 miles per hour. High temperatures reach up to 69 Monday. Cloudy skies with a few peaks of sun. Partly cloudy skies Monday night, lows level off around 50. That's your forecast from the KGY Weather Center. I'm meteorologist Jennifer Wojcicki. Right now, it's 50 degrees.

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1: Good morning. 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
2: NBC News Radio, I'm Jennifer Kuiper. On President Trump's itinerary today is a trip to Grand Island, Nebraska to show support for Republican Senator Pete Ricketts in his reelection bid. The president did the same thing in Ohio over the weekend for incumbent Republican Senator John Husted, who's in a tight race against former Senator Sherrod Brown. Trump says if Democrats gain power in November, the country will see the worst inflation in U.S. history.
3: We did not come all this way and defeat all of those dangers only to watch our country be taken over by sick people. They're sick people.
2: Cornell University President Michael Kotlikoff posts his first video statement on the reopened rape investigation involving a fraternity at the Ivy League school.
4: What happened to Jane Doe in 2024 is deeply disturbing and will weigh heavily on our community for years to come.
2: The attorney representing the accuser in the alleged Cornell fraternity gang rape says his client is facing threats amid growing pressure to drop her lawsuit.
5: Thomas Jufra tells CNN's State of the Union that people are trying to figure out his client's identity and have targeted three women who were falsely identified to be her. The allegations have led to severe scrutiny surrounding how Cornell and local law enforcement handled the initial investigation.
6: You had a complaining witness, you had evidence of a crime, and they didn't follow up on it.
5: The woman, identified as Jane Doe in legal documents, filed a lawsuit last month against seven Chi Phi members for the alleged sexual assault that happened back in 2024. I'm Natalie Migliori.
2: The Coast Guard is suspending its search for six people aboard a medical plane that vanished off the coast of New England near Nantucket. Debris from the Boston-bound plane was found after it disappeared Saturday morning while flying from Bermuda, and Latitude Air Ambulance says all six people unaccounted for are presumed to have died. Former American Idol contestant Caleb Flynn is scheduled to be sentenced today for murdering his wife. I'm Jennifer Kuiper, NBC News Radio.
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9: A dense fog advisory continues until noon today. Cloudy skies with a few peaks of sun today, with daytime highs approaching 69. Winds out of the northwest, around 5 miles per hour. Partly cloudy skies tonight. Lows dip down to about 50. High temperatures reach up to 68. Tomorrow, sunshine mixed with clouds at times. That's your forecast from the KGY Weather Center. I'm meteorologist Shelley Lynn Blade. Currently 50.

0: 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It's 5:13. Good morning.
1: Thank you, Marion, for texting into the show. Just one of many people who did so. 888-922-7234. Damar and Larky and Grant and Pat and everybody did. Marianne says we gave you the top 10, according to the New York Times, top 10 best shows from the last century.
0: From the century, they said.
1: Of those 10 shows, Marianne says, I've only seen maybe an episode or two of 30 Rock. None of the others were even on her radar. So,
0: I wonder if she, so she hasn't even heard of them?
1: Maybe not. Yeah.
0: Okay.
1: But that,
0: wow.
1: You know, even if they're on my radar, I've heard of them and I've still never seen some of those shows.
0: Yeah, I know. Anyway. I know.
1: We asked what company could you run better? One innominate listener, perhaps didn't want to be identified, said, my company, I think I could run it better. The owner currently micromanages everything and is going to run it into the ground. So,
0: That's a bummer. They should call the undercover boss people then and say, hey, you're doing a season 12. Come to our place of employment.
1: Yeah. If you want to get in touch with us about everything we discussed, then we'd love to hear from you. It's a simple text to this number, 888-922-7234. That's it. 888-9, it spells out A-B Radio.

0: 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So it's not quite the vanilla Coke. They said it's more like a cream soda profile. Ah. It's available nationwide in both the Coca-Cola Original and the Zero Sugar flavor. And that's your news.
1: Baby, maybe you and me, can't we could be celebrating Christmas in the city.
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1: Welcome in, everybody. Here it is, the fifth day of October. Why do I emphasize it like that? Because yesterday... I didn't get a chance to play this since we were...
0: I thought you were going to do this on Friday for 10-4 day, but...
2: No, for sure. By golly,
1: it's closer today than it was on Friday. But that's a big 10-4, good buddy, because yesterday was 10-4. So
0: I thought we were going to escape it this year since it fell on a Sunday, but no.
1: I can't let 10-4 go by and not play Convoy.
0: Then what's 10-5?
1: Today is 10-5, which is the fifth day. 10-5 means pass this information along or relay the message. So
0: relay the message that we missed 10-4 day.
1: I just did that.
0: We're 10-5-ing 10-4.
1: That's right. Today is day 278 of the year. There are only 87 days left, and Pat called in to say that I had misnumbered the dates by saying 284 and 84 days late. Okay, I made a mistake. Sorry, Pat.
0: Can you
1: believe it? Who's got birthdays? We're going to tell you right at the very top. Steve Miller, Joker, Jet Airliner, many great songs, 83 years old now. Wow. Brian Johnson, lead singer of AC/DC, they are no longer going to tour. This is it. Their last tour is this year.
0: Everyone always says that, and then they come back like five more times.
1: Yeah, I think they're done. 79. Karen Allen is 75. Clive Barker, creator of all those horror films, 74. Neil deGrasse Tyson is 68 years old. Daniel Baldwin is 66. Guy Pearce is 59. Josie Bissett is 56. Kate Winslet turns 51. Jesse Eisenberg is 43. And Travis Kelce is 37 years old today.
0: You said that with such disdain.
1: It's just the fact that in the special events, they always say it was on this date when Taylor Swift first went to see Jet. Who cares? Who cares?
0: Apparently not you.
1: No. You guys
0: Everybody
1: are married. Congratulations. That's great. That's fabulous. But okay, I've had enough.
0: Aww.
1: It happened on this date in history. In 1921, the World Series was broadcast on the radio for the very first time. There is a triple down the line. In 1947, the first televised White House address was given by Harry Truman. In 1970, PBS became a network. In 2011, this was the date Steve Jobs died at 56. 15 years ago already.
0: Wow.
1: And I love this story. In 2018, the Banksy work Girl with Balloon was sold at auction. Everyone clamoring for to get a hold of a Banksy. The minute it sold, it was shredded because the frame was a built-in shredder that nobody knew about, and somebody pressed the button, and it began to shred.
0: Isn't that crazy?
1: I love that.
0: And they finally identified him. It took years to figure out who Banksy was.
1: It was then renamed Love is in the Bin. So, special events. There's lots of these for today. There's Blue Shirt Day. I happen to be wearing mine today. Chic Spy Day, Child Health Day, Day of Unity. Do something nice day today, Ashley.
0: Yeah, Brad.
1: Yeah, Ashley, please. Global James Bond Day is today.
0: Drink a martini then.
1: Apple Betty Day.
0: Okay, we're going to talk about that later.
1: Okay. Consignment Day, Get Funky Day is today, Ashley.
0: Get Funky.
1: Okay. Kiss a Wrestler Day. Come on now.
3: Well, let me tell you something, brother.
1: They're all lining up for you. Go ahead and pucker up. It's Storytelling Day. Rocky Mountain Oyster Day is today. Those are not oysters.
0: Those are not oysters.
1: World Architecture Day, World Habitat Day, and World Teachers Day is today. If you have a birthday and a special event, tell us when it is. We can celebrate with you on the air. 888-922-7234.
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0: Right now, it's 527. 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
7: NBC News Radio, I'm Jennifer Kuiper. The U.S. Supreme Court reconvenes today for its new term. More from Mark Mayfield.
8: Coming up first, the High Court will hear arguments in a case out of Colorado that centers on whether lawsuits seeking to hold fossil fuel companies responsible for climate change can move forward in state courts. Also to be considered Monday is whether federal courts have the authority to review disputes involving veterans benefits.
7: Authorities are investigating a mass shooting that erupted during a homecoming celebration in central Georgia. Two men were killed and 35 other people were injured after gunfire broke out at a neighborhood block party in Vienna early Sunday morning. Krista Pike's attorney says Tennessee's governor should commute Pike's death sentence to life in prison after last week's failed execution. Stephen Farrell made the call on CNN's State of the Union.
2: I think she has been put through some really, really bad mental torture and physical torture.
7: Farrell says Pike remains critically ill and on a ventilator. I'm Jennifer Kuiper.
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11: A dense fog advisory continues until noon today. Cloudy skies with a few peaks of sun today, with daytime highs approaching 69. Winds out of the northwest, around 5 miles per hour. Partly cloudy skies tonight. Lows dip down to about 50. High temperatures reach up to 68. Tomorrow, sunshine mixed with clouds at times. That's your forecast from the KGY Weather Center. I'm meteorologist Shelley Lynn Blade. Currently 50.

0: 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You're with Ashley and Brad in the morning.
1: Hey, good morning. It's 5:36.
0: Football season, there's no question about that. There's a couple things. One, I only watch football on Saturdays. That's my jam. Yeah. I know that there's a Thursday night. I know there's a Sunday. I know there's all kinds of days.
1: But Monday.
0: Mm-hmm. I'm only a college football guy. Mm-hmm. But I still, too, is I can't get used to seeing Aaron Rodgers in a Steelers uniform.
1: That's in anything weird. But a Packers uniform. It just looks weird.
0: It's black and yellow instead of green and yellow, which is still odd. Mm. But anyway, Thursday Night Prime, which is Amazon's version of football, they had him mic'd up.
1: Right.
0: And sometimes things don't go the way you like them, and so they caught that exchange between he and head coach Mike McCarthy.
1: Yeah, so. Obviously, if you want to see it, you can go Google it yourself because it's not air-friendly. But no. But that's the thing. It's like, you know, when a coworker, you're in the heat of the moment, you're in a deadline, it's right there. And let's say a coworker, you're mad at them. Do you call them out? I mean, you're going to say something right then and there? Or, obviously not quite like that, I wouldn't think.
0: It depends. Yeah, maybe so. I've said things off the air, I think, to some co-hosts before. Yeah.
1: Oh, yeah. You and I have had some off the air, but that's the thing is, you know, sometimes you got to do it in the moment. Because I get that you're passionate about whatever it was at that moment. There's probably a much nicer way to handle things than the way that one was handled personally. It's a good thing we're not mic'd up off the air. Because but when it comes down to something with a coworker,
0: you ran a restaurant. Did you ever call somebody out in the middle of the shift and, you know?
1: Absolutely. Okay. I mean, sometimes it's like, it's right then and there. You have to pay attention because on something like a restaurant, someone could get burned. They could get hurt. Yeah. I mean, there's a whole host of other things there. Same thing with football. I mean, if a play's not called properly, somebody could get injured. Yeah. So, you know, I don't know if that's what he was so upset about with, you know, let's get this done right now. But how about you guys? When something happens at your work with a coworker, and I'm sure it's different when it's a boss and you've got to kind of toe that line a little bit differently. But, you know, are you going to call somebody out right then and there? Or are you going to wait till things calm a bit?
0: Let us know at 888-922-7234.
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1: Finding out today's word of the day. Today's word is a verb. Comes to us, unknown origins, perhaps old French, they say.
0: Okay.
1: Of the early 20th century. But today's word, we'd love for you to try and spell first before we discuss. Okay. Good luck on this one. Today's word is finag. Finag.
2: Finag.
1: Yeah.
0: Is that like
1: exactly
0: finagle?
1: Well, finag.
2: Finag.
1: Is the word, so just try and spell it first and we'll discuss what it means. I think you'll need a little of this.
0: Am I?
1: Yeah.
0: Well, let's see. Now, you said French.
1: Yeah.
0: So I'm not thinking PH.
1: No. I'll give you a hint there.
0: F-A-N.
1: Okay. Finag.
0: F-A-N-A-G-E?
1: No.
0: Okay. Yeah. I don't know.
1: Like I said. F-A-I-N-A-I-G-U-E.
0: Okay, all right.
1: Finag. You look at it and you're going, okay, but wow, that's a lot of extra vowels.
0: Is that like Fugazi? Is that?
1: I want to know how you knew that was a Fugazi.
0: That was a Fugazi.
1: No, finag means to evade work or responsibility.
0: Oh, so people can be finagged.
1: Shirk or responsibility. It suggests more than just ordinary procrastination. Since a person who finags may rely on excuses or maneuvers.

0: 6 o'clock across the South Sound. Good morning from Ashley and Brad.
1: NBC News Radio, I'm Jennifer Kuiper. The U.S. Supreme Court reconvenes today and will be hearing several high-profile cases in its new term. More from Mark Mayfield.
2: Coming up first, the High Court will hear arguments in a case out of Colorado that centers on whether lawsuits seeking to hold fossil fuel companies responsible for climate change can move forward in state courts. Also to be considered Monday is whether federal courts have the authority to review disputes involving veterans' benefits. During this nine-month term, the justices will also consider whether laws that ban semi-automatic rifles violate the Second Amendment, as well as the legality of voting laws that require proof of citizenship.
1: President Trump visits Nebraska today as he attempts to rally Republicans to the ballot box before next month's midterm elections. Chris Turner reports.
3: It's the first visit for the president during his second term in office, as he'll be rallying support for U.S. Senator Pete Ricketts in his race against independent Dan Osborne. The event today is at the Pinnacle Bank Expo Center at the Nebraska State Fairgrounds in Grand Island. Trump is expected to speak around 6.
1: A mass shooting during a homecoming celebration in central Georgia is under investigation. Two men were killed and 35 other people were injured after gunfire broke out at a neighborhood block party in Vienna early Sunday morning. The 2026 Nobel Prize in Physiology or Medicine has been awarded.
4: The Nobel Assembly at Karolinska Institutet has today decided to award the 2026 Nobel Prize in Physiology or Medicine jointly to Karl Deisseroth, Peter Hegemann, and Georg Nagel.
1: The scientists earned the prize for their discoveries in light and optogenetics, which help us understand how the brain works. The San Francisco 49ers remain undefeated for the season after beating the Denver Broncos yesterday in Santa Clara in near-record heat. The 49ers are now 4-0 and will look to make it 5 straight next weekend when they take on the defending Super Bowl champion Seahawks in Seattle. Jennifer Kuiper, NBC News Radio.
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7: A dense fog advisory continues. Cloudy skies expected, with fog in spots early today, with daytime highs approaching 69. Winds out of the northwest, around 5 miles per hour. Partly cloudy skies, with fog in spots tonight, lows level off around 50. Sunshine mixed with clouds at times, with fog in spots early tomorrow, daytime highs approaching 68. That's your forecast from the KGY Weather Center. I'm meteorologist Shelley Lynn Blade. Currently 49.

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1: Right now, 6:14.
0: Thanks, Jessica. I see you texted into the show, 888-922-7234. Jessica, I do laundry every day. House cleaning is hopefully done by Thursday night, so the weekend is free for fun or larger projects.
1: Mm-hmm.
0: Also, she erroneously says, happy birthday month, Ashley. She doesn't know that it's November.
1: It's actually October. You're the only one that thinks it's November.
0: It's not just October. It's Rocktober.
1: That's right. My birthday's Rocktober.
0: Rocktober. Which is also the anniversary.

0: holiday gift fund, consider applying to all kinds of places right now. Clothing stores, home stores, specialty markets. Federal data shows retailers start hiring seasonal employees right now, early October. They got to get you trained and ready. And besides the extra money, a lot of these jobs have, you know, they're paired with employee discounts as well. So that's nice. TV creator Taylor Sheridan wants Chris Stapleton as a guest star. Mm. Many musicians have either starred or guest starred in many shows underneath the Yellowstone umbrella. Luke Grimes leads Marshalls, and Sheridan said, "I always thought Chris Stapleton would be a great bad guy for that show." Mm. I'm like, oh, when I see that, I could totally see that. And that's your news.
1: Maybe you and me, yeah, we could be celebrating Christmas in the city.
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1: Here it is on a Monday. We've been doing this series of games in this order for a long time. I don't know why it first started this way, but this is the way we do it each and every Monday. We started off with a quiz where you ask me anything in the world and follow it up with another game. So,
0: okay, here we go.
1: All right.
0: So this isn't necessarily seasonal, although I tend to think of this as a seasonal item. But in a survey, only half of homeowners know where this is in their house.
1: So it is seasonal or is not? I didn't know.
0: It's not. I just have to have, every time I think of this or need, I'm like, oh yeah, where, you know, where is that? So in a survey, only half of homeowners knew where this was in their house, which is surprisingly low.
1: Okay. Interestingly, I don't know why I was a gut reaction, but my first thought was the fire extinguisher.
0: Oh, that's a good guess. You think because of all the holiday cooking?
1: Well, I don't, you know, again, I don't necessarily single it out because of the holiday, but people may go, is it in the garage, in the kitchen? Where is it? I don't.
0: Right. That's a good guess, but no.
1: Okay, so. But it is, it's not holiday related.
0: It's not holiday related. It's just you probably tend to use it more during the holidays, especially if you're hosting people at your house.
1: The turkey platter.
0: Nope.
1: Or serving
0: utensils. Don't want this thing in your kitchen. No, no. Not a kitchen gadget.
1: Okay. Does it belong outside then?
0: Most people store theirs outside. I would, well, in a garage. But you have to obviously bring it in to use it.
1: Yeah. But do you use it in the house?
0: Yes, you use it in the house.
1: And it's in the garage?
0: Well, probably you're going to keep it in the garage.
1: I mean, the vacuum cleaner would be inside, so.
0: Mm-hmm, no.
1: I need a little more direction.
0: Holiday
1: on this.
0: Time, people, a whole bunch of people in your house.
1: I mean, the Christmas tree stand.
0: No. I'll give you a clue, and this is a dead giveaway for you.
1: Okay.
0: When you go to somebody's house and all of a sudden you hear, no.
1: The plunger, then, is the
0: plunger.
1: Why is it not next to the toilet bowl? What do you mean you don't know where it is?
0: But half don't know where it is. I keep mine in the garage.
1: Garage?
0: I have three bathrooms. I'm not going to keep one in every bathroom. I think it looks tacky. So I have it
1: You leave it in the bathroom for that exact reason, so you can use it right then when you say, oh, no.
0: No.
1: That's why you have it next to the toilet.
0: Most people store theirs in the garage, which is why they forget where it is, but they should know it's in the garage.
1: There's the question. Should you store it in the garage or right next to the toilet where it belongs? Because
0: You have three of them in your house?
1: Yes!
0: Okay.
1: We do!
0: Okay.
1: For that reason.
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0: 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Good morning.
5: NBC News Radio, I'm Jennifer Kuiper. The U.S. Supreme Court opens a new term today. Coming up first, the High Court will hear arguments in a case out of Colorado that centers on whether lawsuits seeking to hold fossil fuel companies responsible for climate change can move forward in state courts. Forecasters are keeping a close eye on the southwestern Gulf.
6: That's where a low-pressure system now has a 50% chance of tropical development. The National Hurricane Center in Miami says a depression could form over the next few days as it tracks northeast toward Florida. I'm Tammy Trujillo.
5: Coast Guard is suspending its search for six people aboard a medical plane that vanished in the waters off New England on Saturday. Latitude Air Ambulance says all six people unaccounted for are presumed to have died. The USS Abraham Lincoln is expected to arrive home this Thursday. About 40 of the helicopter strike squadron flew off the ship and returned to San Diego last Friday. The deployment in the Middle East lasted more than 286 days without a port stop. Jennifer Kuiper, NBC News Radio.
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10: A dense fog advisory continues. Cloudy skies expected,
11: with fog and spots early today,
10: with daytime highs approaching 69. Winds out of the northwest, around 5 miles per hour. Partly cloudy skies, with fog and spots tonight, lows level off around 50. Sunshine mixed with clouds at times,
11: with fog and spots early tomorrow,
10: daytime highs approaching 68. That's your forecast from the KGY Weather Center. I'm meteorologist Shelley Lynn Blade. Currently 49.

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1: Good morning. It is 6:42.
2: Mondays on the show means we always follow up the quiz with the feud. You know how this works. We've polled our listening audience to fill in the blanks for these answers. You got to match at least one of them. Ready? Here we go. Since you've finally seen the film in the year 2026, 50 years later, what would you need if you wanted to dress like Rocky Balboa for Halloween?
1: A sweatsuit.
2: Yes. Name an actor who's played James Bond here on Worldwide James Bond Day.
1: Ooh, Daniel Craig.
2: All right. Arr. Name a place where people get new recipes.
1: The internet.
2: Name something you'd find in a teenager's room you wouldn't have found in the 1980s.
1: You mean a teenager's room now?
2: Yes.
1: Today? The computers.
2: Yeah. And then finally, anything. Name something people hate about social media.
1: The negativity.
2: Yeah. Okay. Let's check all of your answers with what our audience said. What would you need to do if you dressed like Rocky Balboa for Halloween? You'd need boxing gloves, number one answer.
1: Oh, yeah. Well, yeah.
2: Muscles, number two.
1: Okay.
2: Practical. The gray sweatsuit, that's number three.
1: Yeah, okay.
2: It's the famous jogging one. Shorts, a wig, a black eye, and a towel.
1: Okay. A wig?
2: Yeah, I don't know. Make your hair look like this, I guess.
1: Oh, okay.
2: Name an actor who played James Bond. Still number one, Sean Connery. At the top, the original.
1: Okay.
2: Then Daniel Craig, then Roger Moore, then Pierce Brosnan, then Timothy Dalton, and then lastly, one person remembered, George Lazenby. Name a place where you get new recipes. The number one answer, the internet.
1: Yeah.
2: Followed by,
1: where's a cookbook anymore?
2: Well, cookbook's number two, though. I mean, they usually get handed down from, you know, mom and grandma. So my wife has all of her mom's cookbooks. TV, friends, family recipe. Name something you'd find in a teenager's room you wouldn't have found in the 1980s. Number one answer, the computer, of course. Cell phones, the video game console with a gaming chair, Starbucks cups,
1: gaming chair,
2: earbuds, the LED strips. They're crazy about the LED strip lighting.
1: I know.
2: Water bottles, exactly.
1: For sure.
2: Who was drinking water everywhere all the time back then? And the last one, a ring light. That's awesome.
1: Oh, wow. Yeah. All these influencer wannabes.
2: Yeah. Speaking of which, name something people hate about social media. Number one, influencers.
1: Hey, guys.
2: Hey, we'll get to that. Broad generalization. Narcissism is number two. Fake authenticity is three. Posting from the car. Agree. What's with the car? I don't get the car.
1: I guess because it's private.
2: It's so weird.
1: I would rather someone post from their car than the booth next to me at the restaurant.
2: Here's another one. Crying videos.
1: Crying videos?
2: Oh, yeah. People post themselves crying over something. And I'm like, really? Okay.
1: I don't want to share that. If I am going to cry, I'm definitely doing that in private.
2: Rage quitting. The phrase, hey guys, is on here. What video doesn't start, hey guys, it's me, just how I drive it from my car. So-called expert advice is on here. Negativity and arguments is on
1: there. Okay, so, well, it's all hand in hand, isn't it?
2: And where does it come from? The comment section. Yeah, and there's a few.
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9: Halloween's just a few short weeks away. What are some of the Halloween costume trends for both kids and adults? Next.

0: Olympia's greatest hits, 95.3 KGY. Well, it's in the stores. Of course it is. We're kind of gearing up around here. My son is already making his costume for this year. He's been on a tear. He's made the greatest costumes.
1: He loves costuming.
0: He does.
1: He really does.
0: In the 12 years, he's come up with some really good ones. Mm-hmm. Last year was the haunted house. He physically went as a haunted house. Everyone
1: loved it. That was last year?
0: Pretty sure.
1: Okay.
0: Anyway, so what are the big costume trends for this year?
1: Yeah, because some people buy them, some people make them, and some people kind of do like a hybrid where they'll buy part of it and then they'll add, you know, because some of the accessories, I mean, that's where a lot of that price comes from.
0: Oh, yeah.
1: You get the basic one and they're like, but it only comes with this.
0: Right.
1: If you want it to look like the picture on the box, you got to get this and that and the other. But they said the biggest ones this year for kids are from The Odyssey. The K-pop Demon Hunters is huge this year. Minions again.
0: Mm-hmm.
1: Toy Story and Moana.
0: Okay.
1: For the grown-ups. Mm. Stuff from Obsession, the show. Backrooms, the horror film.
0: Yeah.
1: Taylor Swift. Dolly Parton's going to be huge this year.
0: Yeah.
1: Ilya and Shane from Heated Rivalry. And the doctors from the TV show The Pit.
0: Okay.
1: Those are the adult categories.
0: All right.
1: So, are you guys going to dress up there? Because it's a Saturday night.
0: Yes, my wife and I have been to parties, but we haven't dressed up in a long time.
1: But like when you answer the door for the kitties.
0: No.
1: Aww.
0: It's just, here you go. And that's it. Oh, this is going to be a great surprise, even though we are not dentists.
1: Mm-hmm.
0: My wife, don't ask me how, I don't even know how, came home with a giant sample box of toothpaste. I'm like, what's with this?
1: What?
0: Oh, my friend, she's a representative for this company, and they sent her these boxes, and if one of them's damaged, she's got to return them. So she handed them out to everybody. So
1: tell me you're going to be the house on the block that gives toothpaste out.
0: Oh, yeah.
1: You're going to get egged.
0: I'm going to it's caveat. I'm going to give candy and toothpaste.
1: Uh-oh.
0: We're doing a twofer, so. Man.

0: 7 o'clock with Ashley and Brad. Good morning.
1: NBC News Radio, I'm Jennifer Kuiper. It's back to work this morning for the U.S. Supreme Court as it is set to reconvene with a number of high-profile cases to be heard in its new term. Coming up first today, the court will hear arguments in a case out of Colorado that centers on whether lawsuits seeking to hold fossil fuel companies responsible for climate change can move forward in state courts. Also to be considered is whether federal courts have the authority to review disputes involving veterans' benefits. President Trump is visiting Nebraska today with the midterm elections just a month away. He's slated to speak to supporters at a rally in Grand Island where he'll appear alongside Republican Senator Pete Ricketts as he campaigns for re-election. The heat wave in California sticks around today. Mark Mayfield with that.
2: More triple-digit heat is forecast to reach big parts of the Southland. Overnight lows will continue to be abnormally high, which will make the hot weather even worse. Some relief is expected by Thursday, with significant cooling by next weekend. Extreme heat warnings will remain in effect through 8 p.m. Thursday. Because of the hot, dry conditions, the National Weather Service is warning of elevated wildfire danger for much of the week.
1: New York Senator Chuck Schumer is demanding answers on a nationwide license plate surveillance camera program. The Democrat wants more information on what Flock Safety does with data following reports of hacked cameras and stolen decryption keys.
3: It logs what your car looks like, exactly when and where you drove past. It keeps a history of your trips that agencies across the country can reach.
1: Schumer has written a letter to Flock requesting more details and demanding personal data not tied to a crime be deleted from Flock servers. The New York City Council will hear from tech companies today. Scott Pringle has more.
4: Representatives from Google, Meta, OpenAI, and Anthropic are all going to testify before the City Council regarding risks and dangers that rapidly developing AI technology poses. It comes as the City Council considers a number of bills aimed at creating guardrails.
1: Jennifer Kuiper, NBC News Radio.
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6: A dense fog advisory continues. Cloudy skies expected, with fog in spots early today, with daytime highs approaching 69. Winds out of the northwest, around 5 miles per hour. Partly cloudy skies, with fog in spots tonight, lows level off around 50. Sunshine mixed with clouds at times, with fog in spots early tomorrow, daytime highs approaching 68. That's your forecast from the KGY Weather Center. I'm meteorologist Shelley Lynn Blade. Currently 50.

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0: said that there was a way to get rid of mosquitoes or, I don't know, fruit flies or something by putting apple cider vinegar in a bowl with something else. And I can't remember exactly what it was. And so I put some apple cider vinegar in a bowl, and I thought you said baking soda, but I'm not sure. Anyway, I did that. I don't know if I didn't use the right amounts or what happened, but nothing, I haven't caught any yet. And dish I just soap. Wondered exactly if you can repeat that recipe, whatever you talked about.
1: Yeah, it's pretty simple. It's apple cider vinegar and dish soap. That's it. So they get to the surface of the thing and they want to drink it. But the dish soap, it pulls them in.
2: It gets them.
1: Doesn't let go. Yeah. You know, they say you can put the plastic wrap on top and poke holes. I don't even do
3: that's
1: that.
3: That's what I did. I did that the first time, and then I'm like, it only got a few. I'm like, what? Right. So I left it off, and then it really got them.
1: So don't cover it up. Just leave the bowl out with apple cider, and they can't help themselves. And it's beautiful to see all those sunken little drowned bodies in there. Takes such joy that. All right, there you go, Larky. Thanks for calling in. 888-922-7234. Here's news.
4: The Roundup with Ashley Page.
3: Well, I am personally a napper, and I really enjoy it. So are you, Brad, when you can. And there's now strong scientific evidence backing up once again that people who nap are more alert, they make better choices, they score significantly higher on creativity and memory tests as well, compared to those who don't nap. And especially if you wake up 7 a.m. or before, your best napping time is going to be about 1 o'clock in the afternoon. I guess maybe take a late lunch? Mm. So at the height of his success and popularity, comedian Dane Cook was betrayed by the person closest to him, and now he's opening up about the shocking crime. The new documentary, Funny Money, The Dane Cook Story, goes inside the wild story of Cook's half-brother and business manager, Daryl, who stole $12 million from him.
1: Wow.
3: Said he woke up one day in 2008 to find nothing in his account, and Daryl on the run. The Dane Cook Story is out now on video and on demand and digital platforms. Mm. And that's your news.
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0: Olympia's greatest hits, 95.3 KGY. 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
1: Right, and most of them were 30 years old only.
0: Yeah, and you're like discounting any of, oh, I don't know, MASH, All in the Family, Carol Burnett, nothing like that. Right. It was on there. It was just like literally, and the writer was probably 30 years old. This is all I know. And I'm like, okay, but that's what I'm saying. You got to take these with a 5-pound bag of salt. So.
1: Well, and looking at the whole thing now, USA Today came out with a list of the best animated movies ever.
0: Oh,
1: and their top 100. And I did look. And so, yes, there are, most of them are from like 1990 on.
0: Pixar, they the have majority. To be.
1: Exactly, because that's when everything changed. It wasn't the hand-drawn cells and all that stuff. But there's a lot of them in here, quite a few from the 80s, 1926 made, you know, there's stuff from the 30s and stuff like that. But in the top 10, they're all, you know, 1990s and above.
0: Yeah. Okay.
1: But from number 10, I don't remember this one. It was Vin Diesel who voiced an alien robot, the Iron Giant.
0: Yeah. Saw that.
1: Okay. Mm-hmm. All right. I loved this one. Number 9, Ratatouille from 2007.
0: Yeah.
1: Dumbo from 1941 made the top 10 list. Okay. Pinocchio from 1940 made the list.
0: Yeah.
1: My Neighbor Totoro. I don't know that one either, from 1988.
0: Mm-hmm.
1: Shrek 2.
0: Okay.
1: Comes in at number 5. Spider-Man Into the Spider-Verse at number 4.
0: Interesting.
1: Spirited Away from 2001.
0: Yeah, these Ghibli studios, the Japanese, I've
1: like
0: seen
1: the anime.
0: It, and I'm still just like, is that a weird film? I don't get it, but everyone raves about
1: popular.
0: It still. Yeah.
1: Very popular. And that was number 3.
0: Okay.
1: Coming in at number 2.
0: Mm-hmm.
1: This has to be the original from 1995. Toy Story?
0: Yeah.
1: Was that 95, the first one? Okay.
0: Right.
1: Any guesses on the number 1 best animated movie ever?
0: It's a Pixar, right?
1: I'm pretty sure it's Pixar.
0: So, I mean...
1: It is from the 90s.
0: Cars, there's Incredibles, there's... which one would they have considered? Oh, Inside Out.
1: No?
0: Wow.
1: And I'm, you know, now that I'm looking at the animation, I don't think it was Pixar.
0: Oh.
1: From 1994.
0: Yeah.
1: The Lion King.
0: Oh, sure.
1: They said was that Pixar?
0: It was Disney, but...
1: Yeah, it was Disney. I just don't recall it being
0: animated.
1: That computer. Yeah.
0: Okay.
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3: NBC News Radio, I'm Jennifer Kuiper. Disgraced former U.S. House Speaker Dennis Hastert has reportedly died. The Chicago Tribune says that Hastert, who was sentenced to 15 months in prison in a hush money case tied to sexual abuse, died in his Illinois home over the weekend of natural causes. He was 84. The U.S. Supreme Court reconvenes with a number of high-profile cases to be heard in its new term. Krista Pike's attorney says Tennessee's governor should commute Pike's death sentence to a life sentence after the failed execution. Tammy Trujillo reports.
4: Stephen Farrell made the call on CNN's State of the Union, saying she's endured what he called a torturous attempt at executing her.
5: I think she has been put through some really, really bad mental torture and physical torture, and that at the very least, that deserves a commutation of her death sentence.
4: Farrell added that Pike remains in the hospital on a ventilator and is critically ill.
3: She survived 2 rounds of drugs. I'm Jennifer Kuiper, NBC News Radio.
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15: A dense fog advisory continues. Cloudy skies expected, with fog in spots early today, with daytime highs approaching 69. Winds out of the northwest, around 5 miles per hour. Partly cloudy skies, with fog in spots tonight, lows level off around 50. Sunshine mixed with clouds at times, with fog in spots early tomorrow, daytime highs approaching 68. That's your forecast from the KGY Weather Center. I'm meteorologist Shelley Lynn Blade. Currently 50.

0: 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You're with Ashley and Brad in the morning.
1: Right now, it's 7:43. Good morning.
0: Well, earlier today, we gave the feud, which included one of the questions, what is it you hate about social media? And people had definitive thoughts about it. We do social media with the videos. I just don't prefer to spend endless hours scrolling on it. I just don't.
1: Right.
0: I rarely even post. I mean, I post for our anniversaries and stuff like that, but I don't know. There's something about it. But anyway.
1: But it's all based on metrics. Who's watching you? How many times?
0: Yeah.
1: Of those things.
0: And it's interesting because if I post something or if I'm even tagged in something, people will often say, hey, I saw you at that thing. And I was like, how did you know? Well, I saw it on social media. I was like, oh, I didn't post that. But it's like they're lurking. They're spying on you.
1: Right.
0: They know your every move. And I'm like, wow, that's kind of weird, isn't it?
1: And I do remember, I got to think, it's been a few years, but the LinkedIn, it said, hey, you can view, you can pay a little extra to see who's looking at your profile. I was like, well, that's kind of, I don't know that I want to know that. It's kind of interesting. I don't know.
0: Well, specifically LinkedIn, if that's for a job, then I'd be curious to like, okay, yeah, who is looking at my resume?
1: Yeah, I guess.
0: What station would want to hire me away from here?
1: But Instagram is offering this Instagram Plus thing, which gives subscribers kind of a little, maybe a very Wizard of Ozzy, a little peek behind the curtain. You could pay $4 a month to find out who's watching your story, who's checking you out.
0: Okay.
1: And does that feel a little stalkery, creepy to you? Or does that feel like, no, this is like LinkedIn. It's fine. I want to see who's watching my posts.
0: Yeah, I would be curious. I wouldn't pay for it, though. So this was the same when Classmates first came out. That was a website from, you know, a long time ago. That lets you reconnect with your classmates from school. And I was like, oh, this is great.
1: Like pre-Facebook?
0: Oh, yeah. Well, the same time. But it was specifically for school. And so I looked up a bunch of friends that I hadn't connected with and connected with. But it very specifically gave the option of, would you like to let this person know you visited their profile? And I'm like...
1: Oh, so you had the choice.
0: Yeah, you had the choice. And I'm like...
1: They're saying that the person who's being looked at has the choice.
0: You're right, yeah.
1: So I don't know. I mean, would you want... If there was a Classmates or any of those kind of things, would you want to look and see who's trying to look you up again?
0: Yeah, but again, I'm not going to pay for it, no.
1: Okay, so what about you guys? Is that worth, $4 a month to find out who's checking out your profile?
0: 888-922-7234.
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5: Bummer. 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
5: 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He says the folks at Hometown take all the hassle out of having rentals. 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Heck, Fred says they even do contracting work these days. That's in addition to all their normal stuff, like screening new renters, doing credit checks, collecting rent, and managing all the details, like navigating all the new regulations that pop up all the time. You shouldn't have to deal with that day after day. 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
1: Well, we've got our own artificial intelligence here in the studio. Her name is Geneva.
2: Yes.
1: Anytime I say your name, you leap into life.
2: You are correct.
1: Okay. There's a lot of concern about you as artificial intelligence these days. They always say that you're going to take over the world. You could kill billions of people. Is that true?
2: I don't think so.
1: Definitive answer.
0: On the other side of the spectrum, there are people that are like, nah, this is absolutely no issue. It's not one iota to be concerned about.
1: Yeah, I don't know. And it's interesting because a lot of the top CEOs from these companies are the ones saying it the loudest.
0: Right.
1: And
0: I'm like, they're singing the alarms. They're like, hey guys, let's get this under control.
1: Even that, I'm still like, okay, what's the real motivation for this? Are they trying to do
0: we don't know.
1: Money or power play? I don't know. It's very interesting. But
0: so on a scale of 1 to 10, you and I went to some lecture thing that we saw, and even the guy there was like,
1: yeah,
0: the AI is to be taken very seriously.
1: Yes, it's concerning, but I don't live most of my time like, oh, boy, I'm in fear of it kind of thing.
0: That's the thing. So on a scale of 1 to 10, 1 being this is no threat. There is absolutely nothing to see here.
1: Mm.
0: And 10 where it's, you know,
1: we need to
0: Mach
1: shut
0: 3
1: it down.
0: And your hair's on fire, yeah. You know, where do you live in that?
1: I'm like at a 4 right now.
0: Okay.
1: I mean, yeah, I think it's, well, first of all, there's no way, and I tell my boys all the time, use it as a tool if you have to, but don't trust it for almost anything.
0: Anything, yeah.
1: So you can't, I saw recreations of the Seinfeld episodes like The Simpsons.
0: Mm-hmm.
1: And I was like, wow, I can't tell the difference. It looks as though, so you can't tell what's real anymore.
0: Okay.
1: That goes without saying, so I don't trust it as far as that goes.
0: For me, that's above a 4.
1: Yeah. Well,
0: so they said 38% are in the very concerned category, 35% are in the somewhat concerned category, and 25% are like, no, there's nothing to worry about with
1: this. Well, I don't know about
0: I don't know about that.
1: Yeah.
0: I probably put myself about a 6.
1: Okay.
0: I'm far more concerned, and maybe it's because I have daughters.
1: Okay.
0: I don't know, but for you guys, on a scale of 1 to 10, how concerned are you about, you know, just AI in general?
1: 888-922-7234.

0: It's Ashley and Brad.
1: Right now, it's 8 o'clock.
2: NBC News Radio, I'm Jennifer Kuiper. The U.S. Supreme Court reconvenes today and it will be hearing several high-profile cases in its new term. Coming up first, the High Court will hear arguments in a case out of Colorado that centers on whether lawsuits seeking to hold fossil fuel companies responsible for climate change can move forward in state courts. Also to be considered is whether federal courts have the authority to review disputes involving veterans benefits. Dennis Hastert, the longest-serving Republican House Speaker, has died at 84. According to the Kendall County, Illinois coroner, Hastert died over the weekend of natural causes. Hastert was the U.S. House Speaker from 1999 until 2007. He was sentenced to 15 months after being convicted over hush money payments made to cover up his sexual abuse of teenage boys during his time as a high school wrestling coach. President Trump will be in Nebraska today as the countdown continues to the midterm elections. He'll be speaking to supporters at a rally in Grand Island, where he'll appear alongside Republican Senator Pete Ricketts as he campaigns for re-election. The average gas price in California is staying flat. Mark Mayfield with that.
3: AAA says the average cost for a gallon of self-serve regular is still $6.39. It's the same price as yesterday, but it's 4 cents higher than it was a week ago and 58 cents higher than it was a month ago. In Los Angeles, gas is $6.42. It's 4 cents less in Orange County. Gas is $6.31 in San Bernardino County, $6.67 in Ventura County, and $6.31 in Riverside County.
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2: Doctor. The Anne Hathaway thriller Verity topped the weekend box office. It opened in North American theaters with $32.6 million. Resident Evil came in second, followed by Brad Pitt's Heart of the Beast in third place. Primetime finished fourth, while the Tom Cruise movie Digger opened in fifth place. I'm Jennifer Kuiper, NBC News Radio.
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6: A dense fog advisory continues. Cloudy skies expected, with fog in spots early today, with daytime highs approaching 69. Winds out of the northwest, around 5 miles per hour. Partly cloudy skies, with fog in spots tonight, lows level off around 50. Sunshine mixed with clouds at times, with fog in spots early tomorrow, daytime highs approaching 68. That's your forecast from the KGY Weather Center. I'm meteorologist Shelley Lynn Blade. Right now, 51.

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1: Right now, it's 8:14. Good morning.
0: Thanks, Pat. Just one of the many listeners getting in touch with our show, leaving a voicemail at 888-922-7234. Less than a month from now, we move our clocks back.
1: Mm-hmm.
0: And she's like, why bother? She says this.
2: And Ashley, I don't change my clocks. I just convert any appointments or time-sensitive obligations as needed. That's for your dilemma as to go home from the party when you're tired.
0: Okay. So she doesn't even mess around with changing.
1: Wow. Just, that would confuse me for 6 months out of the year.
0: Hence the reason we need to not have it anymore.
1: And I always leave a party when I'm done anyway. Yeah. I don't care if I've been there 5 minutes or 5 hours. If I'm done, I'm done.
0: All right. Thanks for that. And also, Grant, thanks for your text of the coffee cans. Yeah, like a true artist, they're all over the studio holding probably paint thinner and water and all kinds of stuff. So I love the picture of his messy studio. With the text, a friend said it's easy to tell the difference between a hobby studio and a working studio by how messy it is. So,
1: that's true. A working studio is going to be far messier.
0: That's right. And look at ours, for example.
1: I know, right?
0: if you want to get in touch, you can too. 888-922-7234. Here's news.
3: The Roundup with Ashley Page.
1: 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So Disney Plus is giving a glimpse of the new animated sports fantasy series Messi and the Giants, executive produced by Argentine soccer star Lionel Messi. It's about Leo, a 12-year-old boy who becomes trapped in an alternate reality ruled by giants. 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

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It's being hailed as a once-in-a-generation talent. What are some others you can think of in any other category? Next.

0: together.
1: 95.3 KGY. You're with Ashley and Brad in the morning.
2: Some of the names that come to mind when we mention the word phenom usually applies to someone young who excels at something. You're just like, wow, that is a God-given talent right there.
1: Right?
2: Tiger Woods, Stevie Wonder, Mozart, Orson Welles was a radio director in his teens, I think, and directing at 25. On and on the list goes of these young, gifted people. You're like, wow, that's amazing. So there's also a new one emerging in the chess world.
1: Oh, yeah. She's the youngest female chess grandmaster. She's 11 now.
2: Yeah.
1: And during COVID, I mean, she was five and bored. And so her dad started teaching her basic, you know, rules of chess and stuff like that. She started beating him like immediately and then went to YouTube to start, you know, watching tutorials. And just it's clearly a talent that, I mean, it just her brain just works that way. I mean, I remember watching like Orianti play guitar and Bruno Mars, Steve Winwood. There are just people that Randy Rhoads, the late guitar player for Ozzy Osbourne. But there are some people, whether it's, you know, Michael Jordan or Wayne Gretzky, where you're just like, that is a once in a generation kind of talent. So who's on your list of people that you think that that's just so unbelievable?
2: Because of the internet, you get to see lots of these, like all specifically musicians, it seems like. Like the girl who's the drummer who's been on a few shows already as some young phenom. But you see them in all kinds of areas. The young guitarists, you know, they've got little kid bands just as good as regular adult bands now. So
1: who would you guys, whether it's music or sports or art or whatever it is, who is someone that you're like, that was incredible to watch?
2: 888-922-7234.
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6: NBC News Radio, I'm Jennifer Kuiper. President Trump visits Nebraska today as he attempts to rally Republicans to the ballot box before next month's midterm elections. More from Chris Turner.
7: He'll be rallying support for U.S. Senator Pete Ricketts in his race against independent Dan Osborne. The event today is at the Pinnacle Bank Expo Center in Grand Island.
6: The U.S. Supreme Court reconvenes today.
8: Coming up first, the High Court will hear arguments in a case out of Colorado that centers on whether lawsuits seeking to hold fossil fuel companies responsible for climate change can move forward in state courts. Also to be considered Monday is whether federal courts have the authority to review disputes involving veterans benefits. I'm Mark Mayfield.
6: Dennis Hastert, who served as House Speaker from 1999 to 2007, has died at the age of 84. In 2016, Hastert was sentenced to 15 months after being convicted over hush money payments made to cover up his sexual abuse of teenage boys during his time as a high school wrestling coach. Jennifer Kuiper, NBC News Radio.
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8: A dense fog advisory continues. Cloudy skies expected, with fog in spots early today, with daytime highs approaching 69. Winds out of the northwest, around 5 miles per hour. Partly cloudy skies, with fog in spots tonight, lows level off around 50. Sunshine mixed with clouds at times, with fog in spots early tomorrow, daytime highs approaching 68. That's your forecast from the KGY Weather Center. I'm meteorologist Shelley Lynn Blade. Right now, 51.

0: 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You're with Ashley and Brad in the morning.
1: Good morning. Right now, it's 8:39.
0: Mondays on the show means we follow the prescription of how we play our games. We do the quiz, we do the feud, and we button it all up with calendar trivia. We get to tear pages off of this calendar, which I actually landed on the page where they say it's time to get a new calendar since it's running out. But
1: okay,
0: I'll just tear off a few of these. In our solar system, what is the sixth planet from the sun?
1: Oh, I don't know. Like, I don't know, Jupiter. I have no idea.
0: Oh, come Uranus. On. You got to go
1: I don't remember.
0: Whole...
1: Well, that's the thing. There used to be like a, that little song. Remember the little song?
0: Yeah.
1: What was it? Your mom.
0: My
1: Something
0: very
1: about your
0: excellent
1: mom.
0: Mother. Yeah, that one.
1: Is that, was that it?
0: Yeah. I'll just tell you.
1: Saturn?
0: It's Saturn, yes.
1: Okay, that
0: exactly.
1: was just a guess.
0: It's the farthest planet from the Earth that was discovered by the naked eye. So there you go.
1: Okay.
0: DVD is an acronym, not for Dick Van Dyke. But what else does it stand for?
1: DVD. Digital video... something. Digital video...
0: Mm-hmm.
1: Dynamic? I don't know.
0: What's the actual item?
1: Disc.
0: Yeah, disc. There you go. Which French designer, I think you know, is known for his high-end shoes with bright red soles?
1: Christian Louboutin.
0: Mm-hmm. What is a bailiwick?
1: Oh, some British term. I'm sure I've heard it before. I don't know.
0: Well, in law, it refers to the area over which a bailiff has jurisdiction. More generally, it means a domain where somebody excels with authenticity or knowledge. So, yeah. Radio could be our bailiwick, maybe? And then finally, poison dart frogs are believed to be one of the most toxic species on Earth.
1: Mm-hmm.
0: Where do they live in the wild?
1: In a pineapple under the sea with SpongeBob.
0: I'm afraid that is incorrect.
1: They live in the wild. Caves? I don't know.
0: Rainforests of Central and South America.
1: Oh.
0: The beautiful frogs sport bright colors to warn predators of their toxicity. So,
1: ooh.
0: There you go.
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16: Well, what's the difference between an apple crisp and an apple Betty and a brown Betty and a cobbler? 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

0: Olympia's greatest hits, 95.3 KGY. Fun fact time, celebrating what happens to be taking place on today's date, the 5th of October. It's a delicious treat. I could have sworn I had it over the weekend, although it's called a million different things.
1: Mm-hmm.
0: And I, you know, so the fact that it's called this is still like, okay, call it whatever you want. It's still delicious. Today is National Apple Betty Day.
2: Yes, absolutely. It's also called Brown Betty.
0: Yeah.
2: It is different than a cobbler. But it's baked with oats and cinnamon and fresh apples. I mean, this just, it just screams autumn, doesn't it?
0: Yeah, it does.
2: And it's an old fashioned, it's a, you know, baked dessert. They alternate layers of fruit and sweetened buttered breadcrumbs and traditionally was apples, you know, dating back, of course, to the, you know, the colonial era, but some people put pears in it. They can you know, change up the fruit a little bit. And it differs a little bit from an apple crisp because that's more like a, with a streusel on the top.
0: Yeah, but that's see, that's where
2: it's splitting hairs.
0: Exactly. When it comes to strudels and crisps and apple betties and cobblers, I'm like, it's all good. I don't care what it's called.
2: It is all good. They are different, though. There are slight differences. So, but worth a taste test, right? Worth a try?
0: Sure.

0: You're with Ashley and Brad in the morning. It's 9 o'clock.
1: NBC News Radio. I'm Chris Caraccio.
2: The U.S. Supreme Court is starting its new term today. The High Court will hear arguments in a case out of Colorado that centers on whether lawsuits seeking to hold fossil fuel companies responsible for climate change can move forward in state courts. Also to be considered today is whether the federal courts have the authority to review disputes involving veterans' benefits. President Trump is visiting Nebraska today with the midterms just 1 month away. Over the weekend, he headlined a rally in Ohio, where he claimed that if Democrats gain power in November, the country will see the worst inflation in U.S. history. Krista Pike's attorney says Tennessee's governor should commute her death sentence to a life sentence after the failed execution. Tammy Trujillo reports.
3: Stephen Farrell made the call on CNN's State of the Union, saying she's endured what he called a torturous attempt at executing her.
4: I think she has been put through some really, really bad mental torture and physical torture, and that at the very least, that deserves a commutation of her death sentence.
3: Farrell added that Pike remains in the hospital on a ventilator and is critically ill. Pike was set to be executed by lethal injection last week, but survived two rounds of the drugs and was hospitalized. Tennessee Governor Bill Lee said Saturday Prison Commissioner Frank Strada will resign after overseeing the failed execution.
2: The Coast Guard is suspending its search for six people aboard a medical plane that vanished in the waters off New England. NBC's Stephanie Gosk reports the Boston-bound plane disappeared Saturday morning while flying from Bermuda, and crews later found debris about 20 miles off Nantucket.
5: In a statement, the Coast Guard writing, "We express our deepest condolences to the families and loved ones. The medical transport jet originated in Bermuda and was heading to Boston. It was carrying four Canadian nationals and two Bermudan citizens, including the patient and their son."
2: Latitude Air Ambulance says all six people unaccounted for are presumed to have died. The Coast Guard covered about 4,500 square miles in its search. I'm Chris Caraccio, NBC News Radio.
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7: A dense fog advisory continues. Cloudy skies with a few peaks of sun, with fog in spots early today, with daytime highs approaching 69. Northwesterly winds around 5 miles per hour. Partly cloudy skies with fog in spots tonight. Lows dip down to about 50. Sunshine mixed with clouds at times, with fog early tomorrow. High temperatures reach up to 68. That's your forecast from the KGY Weather Center. I'm meteorologist Shelley Lynn Blade. Right now, 52.

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3: 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The dense fog advisory in effect till noon, and then afterwards, cloudy skies, 67 for a high. We'll do it again tonight with fog and a low at 50. Tomorrow begins foggy and ends partly cloudy. 70 on Tuesday, also partly cloudy and 70 on Wednesday. Sunny and 75 on Thursday. 55 currently downtown.

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watch the children play. You know tomorrow is their future, but for me, just another day. They all gather around me. 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I keep saying she'll be back, but today again.

Over the weekend, this guy appeared at the Power to the People Festival outside of Washington, D.C. Even did a duet with Joan Baez. Talking about Bruce Springsteen next, right here.

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8: Our dense fog advisory still in effect until noon today. Cloudy this afternoon, high temps upper 60s, fog again tonight and a low at 50. Again, we begin tomorrow foggy and then partly cloudy, 70 tomorrow afternoon, 70 and partly cloudy on Wednesday, then a beautiful sunny and 75 degree day on Thursday. It's 57 currently downtown Olympia.

Baseball playoffs, National League off today. The American League is in action. 2 o'clock, it's Cleveland and the White Sox, followed by the Yankees and Tampa Bay.

0: to throw inside. It's caught. It's a touchdown. Seahawks. JSN says, throw a flag on me. I'll show you. I'll catch an 11-yard dart from Sam Darnold. He does. Under the goalpost.
1: The Seahawks welcome Justin Herbert and the Los Angeles Chargers to Lumen Field. Join Steve Riebel and Dave Wyman this Sunday. Pre-game at 11. 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Right here.
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1: Well, I realize today kind of has a Monday weather feel to it with the fog and the clouds, but overall, really, the past week and the upcoming extended forecast are looking really good, and these are kind of like, we know what's coming, right? It's going to rain and rain and rain some more. Oh, that's what happens here in the winter. So these stolen days in October sure feel nice. Yesterday, I took the dogs on a nice long walk around the neighborhood. Enjoy.

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0: Christmas in the City. 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
3: One of the afternoons where we don't break out in sunshine eventually. It's supposed to remain cloudy this afternoon. 67-ish for the high. Another round of fog tonight and tomorrow morning, a low at 50. Eventually partly cloudy and 70 tomorrow. 70 and partly cloudy on Wednesday and sunny and 75 in Thursday's extended forecast. 58 currently.

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3: 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So, mosey on over. 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

1240 Flashback. We'll be dancing this week. That's our theme. And having said that, Monday's song, today's song, really isn't about dancing. The rest of the week, though, is all about dancing. But today's song, you can certainly dance to this song if you want to. Okay, this was originally going to be called The Fat Man because Tom Bell, the Philadelphia soul producer who wrote this song, his son was overweight and was teased a lot about it. Tom wrote this song, and then they said, you know what, let's just go a whole other direction. We'll save 80% of the song, but we're going to turn it into The Rubber Band Man. A number two hit in the fall of 1976 for The Spinners. It's our 1240 Flashback today.

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is 1 o'clock. I am Dave. Thanks for hanging out here. On the way this hour, Neil Young, the Go-Go's, and the Doobie Brothers.

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9: Cloudy and 67 or so for a high this afternoon. Tomorrow, another foggy morning like today and becoming partly cloudy later on Tuesday afternoon. 70 for a high, also 70 on Wednesday and partly cloudy. Sunshine and 75 on Thursday. We're at 61 currently in downtown Olympia.

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7: So our next sports broadcast will be tomorrow evening as the Kraken take on the Las Vegas Golden Knights. Kraken 2-1 on the early season, which is good until you realize both those victories were against Calgary, and they're bad. Oh, and the Seahawks, they still don't look 100% right. They won yesterday. That's good. Seahawks back on the radio Sunday, and it's a big one, the 49ers in town.

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I am Dave. Thank you for listening in today. I appreciate it. Back tomorrow morning at 10 a.m. A jet-lagged Kevin the Brit is in next at 95.3 Olympia's KGY.

Olympia's greatest hits. Good afternoon to you. Actually, thanks to Dave for taking care of you on Thursday and Friday. My wife and I went to see our daughter, who lives in Georgia, and what a fantastic weekend. Just had a slight delay by a few hours coming back.

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4: Continuing this afternoon with variable amounts of cloud and actually feeling quite pleasant when the sun shines a little. High today, 67 or 68. This evening and overnight, partly cloudy and some fog patches forming again through the later part of the night, early hours of the morning, overnight low of 50. Tomorrow, fog giving way to sunshine and highs tomorrow around the same as today and perhaps nearing 70. Currently in downtown Olympia, it is 64.

Laurie too is going to be stopping by fairly shortly. She's talking about a new sitcom that's based in Tacoma. We're going to find out more together about that on the way.

0: to throw inside. It's caught. It's a touchdown. Seahawks. JSN says, throw a flag on me. I'll show you. I'll catch an 11-yard dart from Sam Darnold. He does. Under the goalpost.
1: The Seahawks stay home to take on Brock Purdy and the San Francisco 49ers. Join Steve Riebel and Dave Wyman this Sunday. Pre-game at 11. Kickoff at 1:25. Right here.
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1: Lori T here. I am with Kwabi Emwa-Forson, and you are producing and directing and writing Tacoma's very own sitcom that is based in Tacoma. So, Kwabi, thank you for stopping by, and tell me more. What's the plot? Who's the character?
2: So, first of all, thank you very much for having me on your show. This is incredible. yeah, I love Olympia. Love the place. I actually used to work down here, which is great.
1: Yeah.
2: But yeah, originally from Tacoma, and I am the writer and creator of Tacoma's very first TV sitcom, The Tacoma Show. And how this all came about, basically, I connected with a Hollywood director named Derek Nunn, who lived in Hollywood for about 15 years, and he's originally from Tacoma. So in the last 3 or 4 years, he moved back to Tacoma. I linked up with him with a couple other projects he was doing. And last year, Christmas Day, December, I saw the movie Marty Supreme. Have you seen Marty Supreme?
1: I have not.
2: Okay, one of the greatest films in our modern day.
1: Well, all right then, I'll put it on my list.
2: Yeah, and I fell in love with how you're always engaged in that movie. When you're watching it from the beginning to the end, you're feeling something at all times. And that film inspired me to create The Tacoma Show.
1: Wow.
2: And the whole idea is that you would be immersed in this world that's the city of Tacoma, with all the ups and downs and sideways turns that people go through on a daily basis.
1: That's fascinating. Can you talk about some of the characters that will populate this?
2: Yeah, it's interesting. I don't talk about it so much, but I will talk about it today.
1: All right, thank you.
2: So in this show, there's an assortment of all different kind of characters. One of the main characters is myself. So I play myself on the show.
1: Ooh.
2: So the main character, his name's Kwabi, and I get to play me, right?
1: That's
2: which
1: fun.
2: Is wild. And then my younger brother on this show, his name's Caleb. And Caleb is just the wackiest character you could ever imagine. All sorts of craziness surrounds him. And then there's a landlord named Ron, who's very quirky, very nosy, right? He likes to get into stuff. And then we also have a lot of characters that are dealing with major struggles, right? So there's the comedy aspect of the show, but there's also the consciousness aspect of the show. So we're talking about issues happening in a lot of different major cities, right?
1: Yeah.
2: Homelessness, poverty, gentrification, things that are not often talked about on a sitcom level.
1: Yeah.
2: But we're trying to juggle comedy with also consciousness. That's the goal. That's the aim of the show.
1: So do you think that making a show that is so specifically Tacoma and Pacific Northwest, there oftentimes there's something about that specificity that can make it more universal than trying to do something so bland. So do you think that setting it in Tacoma and making it solely about this one city is going to make it more approachable for a bunch of people?
2: For sure. We want to invite people into the lore that is Tacoma. It's a very unique city, a city that's steeped in history.
1: Yeah.
2: At the same time, all cities are. So if you can, if the Tacoma Show resonates with you, which it will, I know that it will connect people from across the country that are dealing with issues within their town. Maybe you'll see someone that acts like my little brother Caleb in the show, and you'll be able to connect with that. So I think starting at the you know, the minute level, if you will, of a smaller town or a smaller city like Tacoma can resonate with people who live in large cities or even smaller cities. And I think that's really the magic behind it all, is that it can apply and be applicable to anyone, you know?
1: Yes, absolutely. Now, let's spin back a little bit. You said that you were writing and you're also acting as yourself in the show.
2: Yeah, yeah.
1: Can you talk about the challenges that produces as both a writer and an actor?
2: Yeah, well, I love to write. I wrote a kid's show called The Peace Bus in 2020.
1: Fun.
2: And I got to pitch it to PBS. They liked it. And for, you know, reasons why I won't get into, that whole project kind of came to an end. It was a combination of COVID, you know, it was a combination of some of the business aspect of creating a show, which I wasn't even aware of because it was my first time around. But with this moving forward, the writing aspect really comes naturally. I really haven't had too many problems with it.
1: Good.
2: We have, you know, what we writers call writer's block every now and then.
1: Yeah.
2: But really, the story is within. A lot of the things that I'm writing about are things that I've witnessed firsthand. Mm-hmm. I was a mental health counselor for 5 years,
1: oh,
2: right?
1: Good for you.
2: So all these stories of people that I've met, They're going into the framework of the show.
1: Yeah.
2: My own family, right? Lived experiences from other people are a part of that show. So that's sort of natural, right? The acting aspect, well, I kind of got the leg up on that because I'm playing myself, right?
1: So. They often say that being natural on screen, though, being yourself, is one of the hardest things to do. That's
2: not
1: what
2: for
1: they
2: me.
1: Say.
2: Not for me. I just get to be myself. You know, I guess for the other characters, people are often asking me on set, you know, what do I need to do here? What do I need to do there? Because I'm essentially creating their persona.
1: Yeah.
2: You know, on film. Which is kind of cool too. So it's not like they have to turn necessarily to the director all the time to get guidance. I'm also there. And Derek Nunn, the director, does a good job. Because, okay. So, Derek, I've known Derek since I was a baby.
1: Oh,
2: right?
1: Wow.
2: Yeah. So we're connected. We're related, right? We know each other for a long, long time. And so he knows me very well. So as far as guiding me on set, he's just spot on. All the time, which makes the whole process a whole lot easier.
1: That does sound like a magical partnership.
2: Yeah.
1: When the director and the writers have a good working relationship, mm-hmm. magic often happens.
2: He's incredible. He actually has quite a few projects happening right now, and so he's always told me that he wants me to be his Michael B. Jordan.
1: Oh.
2: Yeah. Yeah, so what an honor. He puts me in his stuff, you know, like his movies he's making. Yeah, so it's really
1: beautiful.
2: Cool.
1: Beautiful. Well, I am so excited that this is coming to Tacoma. Thank you so much for coming down to talk to us.
2: Yeah.
1: I cannot wait to watch this. I'm going to be first in line. We'll talk about it every Sunday on my show.
2: Cool.
1: Where is it going to drop and when?
2: That's a good question. So I can't talk about the streaming portion. Mm. That's under wraps. But I can tell you, sometime before the end of this year, we're going to have a premiere putting the first three episodes of the show together, have a major premiere in Tacoma where everyone can come see the film, or, well, the show, first three episodes for free.

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0: Christmas in the City. 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
4: 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Continuing this afternoon with variable amounts of cloud and actually feeling quite pleasant when the sun shines a little. High today, 67 or 68. This evening and overnight, partly cloudy and some fog patches forming again through the later part of the night, early hours of the morning, overnight low of 50. Tomorrow, fog giving way to sunshine and highs tomorrow around the same as today and perhaps nearing 70. Currently in downtown Olympia, it is 64.

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0: 95.3 KGY with Kevin the Brit through the afternoon. So today we start meeting our Miss Thurston County and Miss Thurston County Teen, Miss Capital City and Miss Capital City Teen candidates. It's the Misses first. I don't know if that sounds right. It never sounds right when I say that. Anyway, Addison Sawyer is the first candidate to run for the Miss section of the local pageant coming up, the preliminary to Miss America, of course, an official preliminary. And we'll meet Addison fairly shortly, and then every weekday afternoon in the run-up to the pageant, which is a few weeks away, we'll be meeting one of the candidates. Addison Sawyer is next, but first...
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0: And it's not looking too bad at the moment. Certainly no accidents, no long delays to report to you. Driving conditions are good. Roads are dry. Taking a look around for you, just a little bit of slow traffic both directions through the centre of Yelm. Other than that, you should be, knock on wood, at the speed limit. Second Avenue has reopened. Now, I tried to find out about Phones Road, and if you know if that's open, let me know, would you? I was expecting it to be so, but yeah, Second Avenue, Tomwater Hill, is now fully open. And that's it for now. Our next update for you in 15.
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0: Continuing meeting our Miss candidates, so Miss Thurston County and Miss Capital City, Addison Sawyer. Hi.
10: Hi.
0: A late addition, Addison.
10: Yes.
0: Right. So what made you want to run?
10: I've always wanted to run for Miss Thurston County. My parents grew up here, and they always remember it in school. And so when I moved back home from college, I thought I'd give it a shot.
0: Where did you go to college?
10: I went to school at Montana State University.
0: And studying what?
10: Psychology and coaching.
0: Oh, well, okay. a little bit different there, for
10: yes.
0: Sure. All right, well, welcome to the pageant, for sure. Tell us a little bit about your CSI.
10: Absolutely. My CSI is called the Next Wave Initiative. My mission is to create a wave of change for individuals with neurological and developmental disabilities, mostly to improve access to resources and to be able to support families facing barriers to care.
0: So was there a reason you chose that?
10: Yes. I have, from my psychology background, I am currently a graduate student for applied behavioral analysis.
0: Okay.
10: Yeah, I got involved volunteering in college with some different programs and teaching some adapted physical education courses, and I fell in love with it.
0: Well, you've got to do something you're passionate about,
10: yes,
0: right?
10: Absolutely.
0: So what do you hope to do with that should you win? I mean, even if you don't win, you can do stuff. So what is your hope and wish for that?
10: Absolutely. I'm in the process of getting the paperwork done to make it an official nonprofit, to be able to take donations and to raise money, especially for the areas where insurance doesn't cover the cost of ABA therapy. So having a pool of money that families can get to cover the costs, they're around $200,000 a year out of pocket. for one kiddo.
0: Wow.
10: For most programs.
0: Oh, my gosh.
10: Yes, I know.
0: I think I'd faint if I saw that.
10: Yes.
0: So what are you doing for your talent?
10: I am going to be doing a spoken word.
0: Okay.
10: It's a story I wrote called For Those Willing to Reach. I actually wrote it this summer. Funny enough, it's follows the story of a BlackBerry, but that's also relatable to you, of how the higher you go in life and the more things that you achieve, the fewer people that are willing to reach you.
0: So you've obviously done a fair amount towards your career.
10: Yes.
0: But what are the ambitions for the future for you?
10: Absolutely. I will be finishing my master's program, hopefully within a year, and then I'll be able to take the exam to become a BCBA. And then after that, I'm hoping to get a doctorate in education.
0: So you're not done yet?
10: Not done yet, just getting started.
0: So you need to earn some scholarship dollars.
10: Oh, yes.
0: Absolutely, don't you? All right, well, it's great to meet you, Addison. Thank you very much for coming in, and the best of luck.
10: You as well. Thank you so much. I appreciate it.
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0: And we continue our look at candidates for their forthcoming pageant right here tomorrow afternoon. Olympia's KGY, media sponsor for the Miss Thurston County Scholarship Program.

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0: 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And it's not looking too bad at the moment. Certainly no accidents, no long delays to report to you. Driving conditions are good, roads are dry. Taking a look around for you, just a little bit of slow traffic both directions through the centre of Yelm. Other than that, you should be, knock on wood, at the speed limit. Second Avenue has reopened. Now, I tried to find out about Fones Road, and if you know if that's open, let me know, would you? I was expecting it to be so, but yeah, Second Avenue, Tom Water Hill, is now fully open. That's it for now. Our next update for you at 4:15, and this update brought to you by Lacey Collision. Some people find them by accident. They make it look like it never happened.
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was a backup singer for a lot of bands in the early 80s. And they released this as a single with just him singing. So I suppose they thought they best credit him. Michael Cembello. He was on a lot of Michael McDonald stuff. And, well, the list is endless, actually. We can go on forever. It is Olympia's KGY with Kevin the Brit on the way to 4 o'clock now.

Yeah. Love it. It is Olympia's KGY. Lionel Richie in much better health, apparently. He's recuperating after having what's called laser ablation done on his heart muscle. Ooh. That sounds... Yeah. Anyways, yeah. So hopefully wish him well. That was a few weeks back and apparently convalescing. And they'll sort out the concert dates that he missed, I guess next year. It is Olympia's KGY with the Eagles now.

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0: And another pleasant afternoon to drive around our area. No accidents, no long delays to report to you. Plenty of traffic around now, South I-5, but no big delays at all, knock on wood, at the moment. Of course, we know that may well change. Let's take a look around at some of the roadworks that have been happening. Second Avenue on Tumwater Hill, I think that must have reopened late last night, early this morning. And Phones Road, they say, is now open. But if that's different, let me know, because I can neither confirm nor deny that Phones Road is open. All right, that's it for now. Our next update for you in 15.
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5: 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You see this? 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That's a close-up shot. 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
0: Turned out to be quite a pleasant afternoon, a little warmer than we were expecting. Into this evening and overnight, look for some foggy conditions once again overnight, and partly cloudy sky through the whole night long. Overnight low tonight around 50. And the next few days look pretty similar, starting off with fog in the morning, clearing by late morning with some sunshine through the afternoon, and highs in the low 70s. Currently in downtown Olympia, it is 68.

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Love giving away tickets, and yep, we've got another pair of tickets to give away. This time to see Pentatonix as they kick off their Christmas tour in Tacoma. 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

0: 95.3 KGY with Kevin the Brit. The joy of the season returns. Yes, the Tacoma Holiday Festival is open on Thursday, October 15th through the 18th. Should be a lot of fun. I love going to that festival. Trouble is, I spend too much. 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
0: 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Not too bad a drive around still. Driving conditions are good. Roads are dry. There are certainly no accidents to report to you. And driving times look fairly normal around our area at the moment. Out to Shelton on 101 where it meets Highway 8. Beginning to see traffic build in that area. And North I-5 getting on to Highway 101 onto the on-ramp to 101 there in Tumwater. That appears to be slowing down a little bit as well. Stop-and-go traffic centre in Yelm. Other than that, as I say, not too bad, knock on wood, this afternoon. 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There for you for over 50 years. Some people find them by accident.
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0: I mentioned just a bit ago that it is the Tacoma Holiday Festival coming up next weekend. And my goodness, it's being presented again by Puyallup Chocolates. 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
0: Not too bad a drive around still. Driving conditions are good. Roads are dry. There are certainly no accidents to report to you. And driving times look fairly normal around our area at the moment. Out to Shelton on 101, where it meets Highway 8, beginning to see traffic build in that area. And North I-5 getting on to Highway 101, onto the on-ramp to 101 there in Sumwater. That appears to be slowing down a little bit as well. Stop-and-go traffic centre in Yelm. Other than that, as I say, not too bad, knock on wood, this afternoon. Our next update for you at 5.15.
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